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George Strait with the Fireman on a 100.3 KOMX, your country music station. My name is Liam, and I'm about to get out of here, but not before I have more music to play me out. I got Travis Tritt with It's a Great Day to Be Alive next on a 100.3 KOMX. I will see y'all tomorrow. I got

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Second hand from a dealer in Atlanta, I rode up with Daddy when he went there to get her.

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6: I'm meteorologist Steve Hamilton with your Texas Farm and Ranch forecast on the Texas Farm Bureau Radio Network. The big deal today is the cold front crossing central and eastern Texas that'll bring a round of thunderstorms with a borderline possibility of a little bit more severe weather. Damaging wind may accompany any strong to severe storms that manage to develop, but it's unlikely we'll see any hail or tornadoes today. Low pressure is now up over southwestern Kansas, but it's trailing that cold front that'll affect us today. The front is a fairly slow-moving system, won't be out of the southern plains until late Friday, with some lingering showers and maybe a few thunderstorms most of Friday, but precipitation will be turning light and scattered in the central and eastern counties, should dry out in the west. Following our front, high pressure will build into the southwestern states, expanding to cover the southern plains. We've got a warm and dry weekend ahead. For the Panhandle, still a slight chance of a shower today, breezy, mid-70s. In the western counties, we're back to sunshine today, mid-80s. Very slight chance of a shower or two on Friday, cloudy and cool, mid-70s. In the northern counties, that front moving through, showers and thunderstorms are likely, and some heavy rainfall possible with a few

0: Few of those will be in the low 80s. Lingering showers on Friday, cloudy and low 80s. In the eastern counties, we'll have some showers and thunderstorms by later on, going up to 90 and cloudy. Pretty good chance of rain most of the day on Friday. We're in the upper 80s. In the central counties, some heavy rainfall possible today. Showers and thunderstorms rolling through, upper 80s. Looks like more scattered showers hanging around on Friday. We'll stay in the low 80s. In the southern counties, some heavy rain a possibility today. Showers and thunderstorms are likely, and we're in the upper 90s. For the upper Gulf Coast, showers and thunderstorms moving in, low 90s and windy today. I'm meteorologist Steve Hamilton with your Texas Farm and Ranch forecast on the Texas Farm Bureau Radio Network.
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5: For some area farmers, irrigation was a losing proposition this year. I'm James Hunt with Around the Cap Rock on the Texas Farm Bureau Radio Network. In a growing season as impacted by drought like we experienced this summer, it's natural to have extra sympathy for those in dry land production. Well, here's some observations from Barry Evans of Cress on his experiences in going almost all dry land due to water limitations where he farms.
6: Well, as our waters declined, I've certainly gone to a lot more dry land, and I was very seriously considering going all dry land this year, but I had one farm that I decided I'd go ahead and irrigate some. Real light, of course, everything's real light water, but I did decide to go ahead and irrigate it. What's really hard on the conversion to dry land is even though I'm not going to have any crop, the people that irrigated, and on the one irrigated farm that I had, we put so much into it, and our water use efficiency, our return on that water is going to be terrible. So even though it might make a little more, it was really a poor use of water. In a summer that's this hot and dry, you just can't irrigate enough to overcome that. And if you do, it's just cost prohibitive.
7: So it sounds like as, I guess, ironic as this might be, for your total dry land acres, it's still more practical to have gone without irrigation in the end.
6: Well, in this year, I would say it probably was because irrigation, it just wasn't efficient this year because of the summer. So, yeah, you can kind of make that argument that maybe being total dry land was better.
5: That's Barry Evans of Cress. Now, coming off a very tough summer, our rains in recent days have created optimism for the winter wheat season. Barry Evans talks about that in our next report. I'm James Hunt on the Texas Farm Bureau Radio Network.
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0: He'll be at the Peterbilt Motors factory in Denton. He's there to highlight the resurgence of America's manufacturing jobs. That Peterbilt factory has added more than 1,000 jobs in Denton, and their parent company has added more than 2,000 new jobs across the country. The company's Peterbilt and Kenworth brands move over 30% of all of the nation's truck freight. The president has emphasized his plans to bolster American manufacturing by imposing tariffs and trade restrictions. It's not clear exactly what time the president will arrive or how travelers in North Texas will be affected. The National Weather Service in Amarillo has confirmed that there were two tornadoes that touched down in the Texas Panhandle Tuesday night. One was southeast of the town of Claude and another north of Canyon. That first one touched down just after 7 p.m., about 4 miles southeast of Claude. The survey crews found no damage because the area had few structures or any other damage indicators for them to come up with a rating. That other twister was 6 miles north of Canyon. The remnants of Hurricane Polo have moved out of the Panhandle in West Texas now, and there's heavy rain expected throughout the morning in central and north Texas, along with potential airline delays. Most of the heavy rain now is between Austin and the Dallas-Fort Worth area and will move into East Texas later today. The Texas Department of Public Safety and the FBI say they have thwarted a credible threat against the state's capital. There's a man who's been accused of plotting that violent attack is now in custody after state authorities say they received a tip about that alleged threat and worked to track down the suspect. The alleged attack was to happen today. That 40-year-old man, who they call their main suspect, was arrested at his home in Converse around 3 a.m. yesterday morning. He is in the Bexar County Jail and has been charged with making a felony terroristic threat against a public servant. He was reported by family members and coworkers. Central Texas will soon be getting its first major Asian-focused commercial area. The developers of this new Northline project in Leander will be building a 30,000-square-foot district with restaurants, shops, and other businesses aimed at serving the growing Asian population there. 15% of the population in Leander is Asian. That's with Samsung, Apple, and Dell now in Williamson County. I'm Danny Moffitt on the Texas Farm Bureau Radio Network.
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1: 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The big deal today is the cold front crossing central and eastern Texas. That'll bring a round of thunderstorms with a borderline possibility of a little bit more severe weather. Damaging wind may accompany any strong to severe storms that manage to develop, but it's unlikely we'll see any hail or tornadoes today. Low pressure is now up over southwestern Kansas, but it's trailing that cold front that'll affect us today. The front is a fairly slow-moving system, won't be out of the southern plains until late Friday, with some lingering showers and maybe a few thunderstorms most of Friday, but precipitation will be turning light and scattered in the central and eastern counties, should dry out in the west. Following our front, high pressure will build into the southwestern states, expanding to cover the southern plains. We've got a warm and dry weekend ahead. For the panhandle, still a slight chance of a shower today, breezy, mid-70s. In the western counties, we're about sunshine today, mid-80s. Very slight chance of a shower or two on Friday, cloudy and cool, mid-70s. In the northern counties, that front moving through, showers and thunderstorms are likely, and some heavy rainfall possible, with a few of those will be in the low 80s. Lingering showers on Friday, cloudy and low 80s. In the eastern counties, we'll have some showers and thunderstorms by later on, going up to 90 and cloudy. Pretty good chance of rain most of the day on Friday, we're in the upper 80s. In the central counties, some heavy rainfall possible today, showers and thunderstorms rolling through, upper 80s. Looks like more scattered showers hanging around on Friday will stay in the low 80s. In the southern counties, some heavy rain a possibility today. Showers and thunderstorms are likely, and we're in the upper 90s. For the upper Gulf Coast, showers and thunderstorms moving in, low 90s and windy today. I'm meteorologist Steve Hamilton with your Texas Farm and Ranch Forecast on the Texas Farm Bureau Radio Network.
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5: How will Mexican feeder cattle imports affect the cattle market? I'm Kerry Martin with Texas Ag News and Views on the Texas Farm Bureau Radio Network. Mexican feeder cattle are now crossing the border at two points of entry. The Douglas, Arizona port has been open for a few weeks now, and the Santa Teresa port in New Mexico was opened last week. So how will these cattle imports affect the market? We asked Texas A&M livestock economist David Anderson.
6: Well, it is more supplies. And, you know, traditionally, the cattle that come from Mexico are lighter weight feeder cattle, steers and spayed heifers that go either to ranches in the U.S. to graze over the winter or go straight to a feedlot. And so the speed that they start coming through will matter for how long it takes them to become beef. And so we might think about 6 or 7 months after they come through for these lighter weight animals, that much time on feed, which gets us well into 2027 before we start seeing some effect on beef production. How fast that goes depends on how fast they come through and how long it stays open.
5: Anderson says there may be some heavier weight cattle crossing the border, and that would add to beef production sooner, but he still feels like the majority of the impact will come in 2027. Peanut harvest is getting underway in West Texas and the Rolling Plains, but there are fewer acres to harvest this year.
7: Market signals and a dry forecast led Texas farmers to plant fewer peanuts this year. According to USDA, farmers planted 149,000 acres of peanuts in Texas. That's down 136,000 acres from last year. Dr. Emmy Kimura, AgriLife Extension agronomist, reports the biggest factor driving planted acreage down this year was an exceptional peanut crop from last year. Dr. Kimura said that crop left a larger-than-normal supply of peanuts that put downward pressure on prices. More favorable prices for other crops and a forecast for a drier season also weighed on farmers' decision to plant fewer peanuts. According to AgriLife Today, farmers who did plant this year saw around 60 days of continuous heat stress on the crop. They say those high temperatures and low humidity kept disease pressure low. For the Texas Farm Bureau Radio Network, I'm Jessica Dolmel.
5: Texas Tech University has released an update to its 2019 report examining government support for sugar industries around the world. The study was authored by Texas Tech's International Center for Agricultural Competitiveness and examines policies affecting sugar production in 29 countries. The researchers say direct foreign sugar subsidies have nearly doubled since 2005. It also found that every country examined uses import tariffs or quotas to protect its sugar industry. I'm Kerry Martin on the Texas Farm Bureau Radio Network.
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17: There were no injuries in that structure fire to which firefighters were dispatched last night in the 500 block of Harlem in Pampa. The first firefighters on scene encountered fire and smoke emanating from the house. Pampa firefighters were dispatched at 7:45 p.m. The fire was logged under control at 7:49. Primary and secondary searches were all clear. The cause of the fire is under investigation. Heavy rain moving across Pampa Wednesday pushed Red Deer Creek flowing bank to bank and city streets submerged with water curb to curb. The system total of rain in Pampa, 3.65, bringing the year-to-date total now to 11.76 of an inch. The 24-hour totals Tuesday and Wednesday were 1.45 and 2.20, respectively. Other area 24-hour totals include Borger picking up 1.87 of an inch of rain, 2 inches falling at Texline, 2.33 at Fritch, Canadian with 1.70, Panhandle 2.56, Vega 3.78, Miami 2.85, 4 inches in Amarillo, 2.30 at Canyon, Paladuro Canyon State Park, 1.80, Pantex East, 2.01, Pantex West, 3 inches, 1.17 at Wellington, 12 at Childress, 60 at Clarendon, 0.40 in the rain bucket at Lelia Lake. Pampa School Board members Monday heard the spotlight on excellence. Pampa ISD Superintendent Hugh Pyatt.
11: Spotlight's always our favorite segment of the board meeting every month. We were able to honor some employees and some kids for their accomplishments. So we started with our technology department. It's only 6 people that work for thousands of students nearly and the 450 employees, and it's a big job. And they take great care of us. We've got devices in every office, every classroom, and then every student. And so there's a lot to take care of, and they do a great job for us. And so we're able to honor those people. Courtney Blackman is the director of that department, and Dennis Boyd's her right-hand man. They've got a great team, and we're super proud of them. Also, to honor our Ag Mech students, that's a fairly new program for us. Chad Epperson leads that program, and those kids are going off to contest and bringing back blue ribbons. And also, a few weeks ago, Region 16 got to celebrate their 60th anniversary, and our barbecue team did the cooking for them. They did a fantastic job, and everybody ate well, and we're thrilled to have those kids serving the superintendents and the region center folks for that 60th anniversary. So super proud of those kids and what they're doing, and sure glad Chad Epperson is doing a great job in leading them. And then last on the list, but definitely not least, was got to celebrate the Harvester Essay winner, Josie Linson. She wrote an amazing essay, and we were able to present her with a Harvester statue. Also, Josie does a great job of representing us all around the country, really winning all kinds of accolades. And so just super proud of that young lady and thankful she's in Pampa ISD.
17: Gray County commissioners were scheduled to meet today at the courthouse in Pampa. Agenda topics include requirements for countywide volunteer fire departments to be eligible to receive a budgeted contribution, the 5-year contract with the USDA relative to the county annex beginning January 1st, a proclamation with the Gray County 4-H Council recognizing 4-H.

0: at Memorial Library, 111 North Houston in Pampa. That will be today, Friday, and Saturday. The book sale hours are 9 a.m. to 5 p.m. daily. Pampa Regional Medical Center hosting a community health fair. It was scheduled from 10 a.m. to 2 p.m. today at the hospital. No registration is required. It will include free screenings, blood pressure checks, health screenings, STD testing, car seat checks, flu shots, gifts, also take-home resources, and other giveaways. Tickets remain on sale for the annual Pampa Chamber of Commerce Country Fair that will be October 10th at M.K. Brown Auditorium. General admission is $50 per person and a VIP table for eight sells for $1,000. Tickets are available online. The Country Fair is the Pampa Chamber of Commerce's largest fundraiser of the year. The theme for this year's event is High Limits and High Notes. It will include casino games, dueling pianos, silent auction, and food and drinks. Angel Tree registration through the Salvation Army Pampa Service Unit continues online through Friday, October the 16th. Documentation is required to register, and that includes copies of birth certificates, residency verification, including copies of current utility bills, court documents relative to custody, if applicable, photo IDs, and if pregnant, a doctor's statement verifying the due date. On the Pampa Radio TxDOT Time Saver Travel Report, today there are lane closures both directions of Interstate 40 from Ross to Washington Streets in Amarillo, also Farm Road 1541, that for bridge joint repairs, and there are lane closures both directions of Loop 335 from Georgia to Bell Avenue for bridge repairs. Remember to drive with caution and reduce speeds through all work zones.
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5: How will Mexican feeder cattle imports affect the cattle market? I'm Kerry Martin with Texas Ag News and Views on the Texas Farm Bureau Radio Network. Mexican feeder cattle are now crossing the border at two points of entry. The Douglas, Arizona port has been open for a few weeks now, and the Santa Teresa port in New Mexico was opened last week. So how will these cattle imports affect the market? We asked Texas A&M livestock economist David Anderson.
6: Well, it is more supplies, and you know, traditionally, the cattle that come from Mexico are lighter weight feeder cattle, steers and spayed heifers that go either to ranches in the U.S. to graze over the winter or go straight to a feedlot. And so the speed that they start coming through will matter for how long it takes them to become beef. And so we might think about 6 or 7 months after they come through for these lighter weight animals, that much time on feed, which gets us well into 2027 before we start seeing some effect on beef production. How fast that goes depends on how fast they come through and how long it stays open.
5: Anderson says there may be some heavier weight cattle crossing the border, and that would add to beef production sooner, but he still feels like the majority of the impact will come in 2027. Peanut harvest is getting underway in West Texas and the Rolling Plains, but there are fewer acres to harvest this year.
7: Market signals and a dry forecast led Texas farmers to plant fewer peanuts this year. According to USDA, farmers planted 149,000 acres of peanuts in Texas. That's down 136,000 acres from last year. Dr. Emi Kimura, AgriLife Extension agronomist, reports the

0: biggest factor driving planted acreage down this year was an exceptional peanut crop from last year. Dr. Kimura said that crop left a larger than normal supply of peanuts that put downward pressure on prices. More favorable prices for other crops and a forecast for a drier season also weighed on farmers' decision to plant fewer peanuts. According to AgriLife Today, farmers who did plant this year saw around 60 days of continuous heat stress on the crop. They say those high temperatures and low humidity kept disease pressure low. For the Texas Farm Bureau Radio Network, I'm Jessica Dolmel.
1: Texas Tech University has released an update to its 2019 report examining government support for sugar industries around the world. The study was authored by Texas Tech's International Center for Agricultural Competitiveness and examines policies affecting sugar production in 29 countries. The researchers say direct foreign sugar subsidies have nearly doubled since 2005. It also found that every country examined uses import tariffs or quotas to protect its sugar industry. I'm Kerry Martin on the Texas Farm Bureau Radio Network.
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3: For the child of God, current events remind us that our world is involved in a spiritual battle that is greater than anything our generation has seen before. While this truth can stir up fear or anxiety, we can be encouraged when we remind ourselves that God is in control and nothing is happening without His permission. My name is Kyle Osfeldt, and as the pastor of Grace Baptist Church in Pampa, Texas, I would like to encourage every believer to look to God for the strength and encouragement that only He can give. I would also encourage you to exercise a level of boldness for the cause of Christ like you've never exercised before. I am convinced that if God's people will stand for the truths of God's Word, we can have a greater impact on this culture than we ever thought possible. As has been said before, the only thing necessary for the triumph of evil is for good men to do nothing. Therefore, be strong and of good courage. Be not afraid, neither be thou dismayed, for the Lord thy God is with thee.
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1: A positive reaction to Governor Abbott's declaration allowing farmers to use off-road diesel on the road. I'm Kerry Martin with Focus on Agriculture on the Texas Farm Bureau Radio Network. Texas Governor Greg Abbott issued an emergency disaster proclamation Monday allowing farmers and freight haulers to use off-road diesel on Texas roads. South Texas farmer and president of the Texas Farm Bureau, Russell Boehning, joins us with a reaction to that. And Russell, this has to be good news for farmers who are struggling with record high diesel prices.
6: Well, you're right, Kerry. It is good news. Diesel prices are at record highs, and any amount that we can get that reduced, and because ag's in a tough spot. I mean, we know that commodity prices pretty much across the board, maybe with the exception of cattle prices and maybe a couple of others, but commodity prices have been in a really tough spot, and input prices, one of the biggest ones being fuel, has just made that an even worse situation. So anything that we can do to reduce those costs is really a good thing.
1: Well, Russell, there is still some harvest going on in Texas, and the timing of this announcement has to be really good for those farmers who are trying to get a crop out of the field and to the elevator, to the gin, wherever that destination may be.
6: You bet. I mean, we were able to use off-road diesel in our tractors and in our harvesting equipment out in the field, but now we can use it in the trucks and things that are we're using to transporting it to wherever the end product needs to go.
7: The governor's proclamation also expanded the weight limit on fuel, agriculture, and timber loads, while also suspending Texas low-emission diesel rules. I'm Kerry Martin on the Texas Farm Bureau Radio Network.
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9: For some area farmers, irrigation was a losing proposition this year. I'm James Hunt with Around the Cap Rock on the Texas Farm Bureau Radio Network. In a growing season as impacted by drought like we experienced this summer, it's natural to have extra sympathy for those in dry land production. Well, here's some observations from Barry Evans of Cress on his experiences in going almost all dry land due to water limitations where he farms.
10: Well, as our waters declined, I've certainly gone to a lot more dry land, and I was very seriously considering going all dry land this year, but I had one farm that I decided I'd go ahead and irrigate some. Of course, everything's real light water, but I did decide to go ahead and irrigate it. What's really hard on the conversion to dry land is even though I'm not going to have any crop, the people that irrigated, and on the one irrigated farm that I had, we put so much into it, and our water use efficiency, our return on that water is going to be terrible. So even though it might make a little more, it was really a poor use of water in a summer that's this hot and dry. You just can't irrigate enough to overcome that. And if you do, it's just cost prohibitive.
11: So it sounds like as, I guess, ironic as this might be, for your total dry land acres, it's still more practical to have gone without irrigation in the end.
10: Well, in this year, I would say it probably was because irrigation, it just wasn't efficient this year because of the summer. So, yeah, you can kind of make that argument that maybe being total dry land was better.
9: That's Barry Evans of Cress. Now, coming off a very tough summer, our rains in recent days have created optimism for the winter wheat season. Barry Evans talks about that in our next report. I'm James Hunt on the Texas Farm Bureau Radio Network.
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13: 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Welcome to Walking the Pens, a production of the Texas Farm Bureau Radio Network. I'm Larry Marble. Thanks so much for joining us.
14: Here on the line with Benny Cox from Producers in Cargyle, San Angelo. Benny, how was the sale?
15: Well, we caught a few more than I thought. I figured we'd have 3,500. We ended up with 4,136. Lamb market was awful good. These slaughter lambs were kind of $10 to $20 higher. Kid goats from $15, some of them as much as $30 higher. These slaughter ewes, they sold mostly firm with what we saw last week. Slaughter nannies sell from 110 to 175, but mostly 134 to 148. Slaughter billies, some of those little old light things, not carrying much flesh, kind of 180, but most of them kind of in that 2 to 250 range. We had some sell up as high as 296. On your slaughter lambs, the lighter end of those from 260 all the way up to 382. Your heavier weights from 240 to 325, with some of those feeders up to as high as 420. On the slaughter ewes, they sell from 120 to 175, but mostly 139 to 151. On your kid goats, they sell in a range from $3 all the way up to $4.10, mostly from $3.49 to $3.85.
13: Do we know anything for the cattle side this week?
15: No, I don't, and they keep promising big chances of rain. 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
13: Benny, I thank you.
15: Yes, sir.
13: Bye-bye. And you know, neighbor Benny was talking about that rain, and they've got a great chance of rain now through about 1 a.m. Friday, anywhere from 40 to 50%. And tonight, that rain forecast goes up to 90. And neighbor, did you ever wonder about how rain percentage chances are explained? It's not a 90% chance of rain. It actually says that 90% of the area could receive rain. Neighbor, thanks for joining me. I'm Larry Marble. 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Walk in the pens. We'll see you tomorrow. Good day.
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17: Getting your horse to drink water can be difficult, but maybe there is a solution. Hello, everyone. I'm veterinarian Dr. Bob Judd with Texas Vet News on the Texas Farm Bureau Radio Network. You can lead a horse to water, but you cannot make them drink is one of the oldest proverbs, meaning you can give someone an opportunity, but they have to decide to act. However, this can also be taken literally, as getting horses to drink water is difficult and yet critically important, as the major cause of colic is lack of water, and with the cooler weather on the way, horses drink even less water. Horses traveling, showing, undergoing hospitalization, or environmental change typically will drink less water, and dehydration is a major problem in these horses. We have had many horses in our clinic over the years that we have had to hospitalize for various reasons that would not drink water, and we had to either send them home or pass a nasogastric tube and pump water in their stomachs to prevent dehydration. Because of this problem, a study was performed using a novel water additive called Gallagher's water, which is a powder added to water to encourage the horse to drink. The study was performed at Colorado State University on 12 healthy horses, and each horse was offered plain water, water with Gallagher's water added, and water flavored with a small amount of sweet feed called sweet tea. Water was monitored 3 times a day, and horses were offered each type of water for 5 days in a row. Then their water type was changed after a 1-week washout period. So all horses were offered each type of water throughout the study. Results indicated horses drank significantly more water when the Gallagher's water powder was added to the water compared to regular water and water containing the sweet feed. Horses drinking Gallagher's water drank on average 13 gallons per day compared to 7.5 gallons of plain water and 8 gallons of sweet tea. I'm veterinarian Dr. Bob Judd with today's Texas Vet News. 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
20: I'm meteorologist Steve Hamilton with your Texas Farm and Ranch forecast on the Texas Farm Bureau Radio Network. The big deal today is the cold front crossing central and eastern Texas. That'll bring a round of thunderstorms with a borderline possibility of a little bit more severe weather. Damaging wind may accompany any strong to severe storms that manage to develop, but it's unlikely we'll see any hail or tornadoes today. Low pressure is now up over southwestern Kansas, but it's trailing that cold front that'll affect us today. The front is a fairly slow-moving system, won't be out of the southern plains until late Friday, with some lingering showers and maybe a few thunderstorms most of Friday, but precipitation will be turning light and scattered in the central and eastern counties, should dry out in the west. Following our front, high pressure will build into the southwestern states, expanding to cover the southern plains. We've got a warm and dry weekend ahead. For the Panhandle, still a slight chance of a shower today, breezy, mid-70s. In the western counties, we're about sunshine today, mid-80s. Very slight chance of a shower or two on Friday, cloudy and cool, mid-70s. In the northern counties, that front moving through, showers and thunderstorms are likely, and some heavy rainfall possible, with a few of those will be in the low 80s. Lingering showers on Friday, cloudy and low 80s. In the eastern counties, we'll have some showers and thunderstorms by later on, going up to 90 and cloudy. Pretty good chance of rain most of the day. On Friday, we're in the upper 80s. In the central counties, some heavy rainfall possible today. Showers and thunderstorms rolling through, upper 80s. Looks like more scattered showers hanging around on Friday. We'll stay in the low 80s. In the southern counties, some heavy rain a possibility today. Showers and thunderstorms are likely, and we're in the upper 90s. For the upper Gulf Coast, showers and thunderstorms moving in, low 90s and windy today. I'm meteorologist Steve Hamilton with your Texas Farm and Ranch forecast on the Texas Farm Bureau Radio Network.
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23: Howdy, hey, howdy, ho, y'all. 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
24: Joe!
25: I'm Joe.
26: I'm Risa.
24: Risa!
26: Do you want to be best friends?
25: Cool. Let's make it official.
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25: I'm not a psycho.
24: Risa and Joe are two friends trapped in the mythical world of Nakalee. That means Forgotten Island in Not American Ease. If they stay, they may forget everything, even each other.
25: Where are we?
27: The Forgotten Island is a dangerous place. The longer you're here, the more memories you'll forget.
25: We would forget everything, even each other?
24: That's what I said. With their good doggo Raw by their side, they just might make it in time.
25: We gotta find our way back home.
24: Don't forget to come see it.
28: It was just supposed to be a simple drop-off.
29: Hello? There's an emergency here. I was wondering if I could use your phone.
28: Just yesterday, the world was still spinning, and the world still made sense.
30: Hey, baby, I'm really sorry that we got disconnected earlier. Some things have happened, and I can't get a hold of police.
28: No time, no ammo, no safe zones, no chance.
31: Everything that has happened in this town transpired in a matter of hours.
28: From the director of Weapons and Barbarian.
30: Where was it going again?
32: Raccoon City General.
30: Hey, no sweat.
28: Resident Evil. Evil is evolving.
33: Hey, Hank, we got a private jet bringing in a medical package. Should be an easy run.
34: All right, what's the itinerary?
35: There's a little girl that's very sick, and we're bringing her a new liver. If she doesn't get this today, she's not gonna make it.
28: Somewhere in the world, an organ donor just died. Somewhere in the world, a little girl needs a new liver. Somewhere in the world, mercenaries are aiming to steal that new liver. Right here, right now, there are two good men making sure that little girl gets that liver.
36: I want to get out of this car.
37: I know we can't get out of the car right now.
36: I want to get out of the car.
37: Well, you said you wanted to get out.
28: Starring Alan Ritchson and Owen Wilson, produced by Angel Studios, Rudder.
38: Is she gonna die?
39: Listen, I know how scared you are.
37: There's nothing in the world that's gonna keep us from getting to you.
40: No magic is stronger than sisterhood. Cast by fate, tested by time, and never broken.
41: What is wrong with you? Are you like six? Are you six?
42: Yeah. Okay.
28: 28 years ago today, Sandra Bullock and Nicole Kidman graced our screens with the story of love and witchcraft. Now, they return to bring you the next chapter in their saga. Things are looking up for the Owens sisters and their daughters. Through thick and thin, they have each other.
0: You don't believe we're cursed?
1: No.
28: But the past the sisters thought they had closed the door on still lingers in their bones.
38: Is this real? Is he gonna die?
40: It's true. We're witches and the curse is real.
38: I will never trust you again.
28: Now they must strive to break the curse once more, this time for their daughters' sakes. But they'll have to explore some dark places and maybe abandon some practicality to achieve their goals.
2: 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You are my person.
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2: 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You have your clothes on.
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2: A positive reaction to Governor Abbott's declaration allowing farmers to use off-road diesel on the road. I'm Kerry Martin with Focus on Agriculture on the Texas Farm Bureau Radio Network. Texas Governor Greg Abbott issued an emergency disaster proclamation Monday, allowing farmers and freight haulers to use off-road diesel on Texas roads. South Texas farmer and president of the Texas Farm Bureau, Russell Boehning, joins us with a reaction to that. And Russell, this has to be good news for farmers who are struggling with record high diesel prices.
3: Well, you're right, Kerry. It is good news. Diesel prices are at record highs, and any amount that we can get that reduced, and because ag's in a tough spot. I mean, we know that commodity prices pretty much across the board, maybe with the exception of cattle prices and maybe a couple of others, but commodity prices have been in a really tough spot, and input prices, one of the biggest ones being fuel, has just made that an even worse situation. So anything that we can do to reduce those costs is really a good thing.
2: Well, Russell, there is still some harvest going on in Texas, and the timing of this announcement has to be really good for those farmers who are trying to get a crop out of the field and to the elevator, to the gin, wherever that destination may be.
3: You bet. I mean, we were able to use off-road diesel in our tractors and in our harvesting equipment out in the field, but now we can use it in the trucks and things that are we're using to transporting it to wherever the end product needs to go.
2: The governor's proclamation also expanded the weight limit on fuel, agriculture, and timber loads, while also suspending Texas low-emission diesel rules. I'm Kerry Martin on the Texas Farm Bureau Radio Network.
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2: Cattle and cotton start the day lower, grain markets higher. I'm Kerry Martin with a market update on the Texas Farm Bureau Radio Network. Cattle futures kicking off the trading day lower, with December live cattle down 92 cents, 221.77. The February down 90, 224.17. Feeder cattle lower, November down 42 cents, 333.87. January feeders down 15 at 327.52. Corn slightly higher, with December up 2.5, 503.25. March corn up 2.25, 517.75. December Kansas City wheat up 4.5, 737.5. Cotton lower, with the December contract down 45 points, 78.07. November West Texas crude up 74, 91.16 a barrel. 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
1: I'm meteorologist Steve Hamilton with your Texas Farm and Ranch forecast on the Texas Farm Bureau Radio Network. The big deal today is the cold front crossing central and eastern Texas that'll bring a round of thunderstorms with a borderline possibility of a little bit more severe weather. Damaging wind may accompany any strong to severe storms that manage to develop, but it's unlikely we'll see any hail or tornadoes today. Low pressure is now up over southwestern Kansas, but it's trailing that cold front that'll affect us today. The front is a fairly slow-moving system, won't be out of the southern plains until late Friday, with some lingering showers and maybe a few thunderstorms most of Friday, but precipitation will be turning light and scattered in the central and eastern counties, should dry out in the west. Following our front, high pressure will build into the southwestern states, expanding to cover the southern plains. We've got a warm and dry weekend ahead. For the Panhandle, still a slight chance of a shower today, breezy, mid-70s. In the western counties, we're back to sunshine today, mid-80s. Very slight chance of a shower or two on Friday, cloudy and cool, mid-70s. In the northern counties, that front moving through, showers and thunderstorms are likely, and some heavy rainfall possible, with a few of those will be in the low 80s. Lingering showers on Friday, cloudy and low 80s. In the eastern counties, we'll have some showers and thunderstorms by later on, going up to 90 and cloudy. Pretty good chance of rain most of the day on Friday. We're in the upper 80s. In the central counties, some heavy rainfall possible today. Showers and thunderstorms rolling through, upper 80s. Looks like more scattered showers hanging around on Friday. We'll stay in the low 80s. In the southern counties, some heavy rain a possibility today. Showers and thunderstorms are likely, and we're in the upper 90s. For the upper Gulf Coast, showers and thunderstorms moving in, low 90s and windy today. I'm meteorologist Steve Hamilton with your Texas Farm and Ranch forecast on the Texas Farm Bureau Radio Network.
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1: He'll be here sometime later today. Good morning, I'm Danny Mott on the Texas Farm Bureau Radio Network. President Trump is headed to Texas again today. This comes several weeks after that midterm convention in Dallas. He'll be at the Peterbilt Motors factory in Denton. He's there to highlight the resurgence of America's manufacturing jobs. That Peterbilt factory has added more than 1,000 jobs in Denton, and their parent company has added more than 2,000 new jobs across the country. The company's Peterbilt and Kenworth brands move over 30% of all of the nation's truck freight. The president has emphasized his plans to bolster American manufacturing by imposing tariffs and trade restrictions. It's not clear exactly what time the president will arrive or how travelers in North Texas will be affected. The National Weather Service in Amarillo has confirmed that there were two tornadoes that touched down in the Texas Panhandle Tuesday night. One was southeast of the town of Claude and another north of Canyon. That first one touched down just after 7 p.m., about 4 miles southeast of Claude. The survey crews found no damage because the area had few structures or any other damage indicators for them to come up with a rating. That other twister was 6 miles north of Canyon. The remnants of Hurricane Polo have moved out of the panhandle in West Texas now, and there's heavy rain expected throughout the morning in central and north Texas, along with potential airline delays. Most of the heavy rain now is between Austin and the Dallas-Fort Worth area and will move into East Texas later today. The Texas Department of Public Safety and the FBI say they have thwarted a credible threat against the state's capital. There's a man who's been accused of plotting that violent attack is now in custody after state authorities say they received a tip about that alleged threat and worked to track down the suspect. The alleged attack was to happen today. That 40-year-old man, who they call their main suspect, was arrested at his home in Converse around 3 a.m. yesterday morning. He is in the Bexar County Jail and has been charged with making a felony terroristic threat against a public servant. He was reported by family members and co-workers. Central Texas will soon be getting its first major Asian-focused commercial area. The developers of this new Northline project in Leander will be building a 30,000-square-foot district with restaurants, shops, and other businesses aimed at serving the growing Asian population there. 15% of the population in Leander is Asian. That's with Samsung, Apple, and Dell now in Williamson County. I'm Danny Moffitt on the Texas Farm Bureau Radio Network.
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5: 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I'm Larry Marble. 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
6: We are on the line with Jim Wheeler from Atascosa Livestock, Pleasanton, Texas. 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
7: 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Heifers for $220 to $270 there Tuesday.
5: How about cow part?
7: Oh, $284 on a cow this week. 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
5: And what do you anticipate next go round?
7: I guess that will be weather related. Starting in the morning, we're supposed to have a pretty good chance, anywhere from 2.5 to 5.5 inches here. Supposed to rain till Sunday. We'll just have to see what happens.
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5: Bye-bye. Neighbor, thanks for joining me. I'm Larry Marble. This is the Texas Farm Bureau Radio Network. Walk in the pens. We'll see you tomorrow. Good day.
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1: Hey there, y'all. I'm Dathan, and this is What's Cooking in Dumas.
2: That's good.
1: Today, we're going home to eat. So drive on down to South Dumas Avenue and park it at La Casa de Mi Mama, a little restaurant with a very colorful personality. And tonight, we're eating the flautas. You won't believe how large the flautas are, how juicy the meat is, how crunchy the deep-fried tortilla bread is. You also won't believe how fast you'll consume them. 1 minute, you're overwhelmed by how big they are. The next minute, you're ordering another plate. Shut up and take my money. More, darn it, more! My advice? The green salsa has a kick, but the red salsa has flavor. So choose your salsa wisely. If you're in Dumas and are craving Mexican food, you could do no better than La Casa de Mi Mama's flautas. They have the flavor, they have the portions, they have the options, and they have the crunch. I promise if you try it, you'll be ordering it again tomorrow and tomorrow and tomorrow. That's all I've got to say. Tune in later to hear what else is cooking.
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1: Getting your horse to drink water can be difficult, but maybe there is a solution. Hello, everyone. I'm veterinarian Dr. Bob Judd with Texas Vet News on the Texas Farm Bureau Radio Network. You can lead a horse to water, but you cannot make them drink is one of the oldest proverbs, meaning you can give someone an opportunity, but they have to decide to act. However, this can also be taken literally, as getting horses to drink water is difficult and yet critically important, as the major cause of colic is lack of water, and with the cooler weather on the way, horses drink even less water. Horses traveling, showing, undergoing hospitalization or environmental change typically will drink less water, and dehydration is a major problem in these horses. We have had many horses in our clinic over the years that we have had to hospitalize for various reasons that would not drink water, and we had to either send them home or pass a nasogastric tube and pump water in their stomachs to prevent dehydration. Because of this problem, a study was performed using a novel water additive called Gallagher's water, which is a powder added to water to encourage the horse to drink. The study was performed at Colorado State University on 12 healthy horses, and each horse was offered plain water, water with Gallagher's water added, and water flavored with a small amount of sweet feed called sweet tea. Water was monitored 3 times a day, and horses were offered each type of water for 5 days in a row. Then their water type was changed after a 1-week washout period. So all horses were offered each type of water throughout the study. Results indicated horses drank significantly more water when the Gallagher's water powder was added to the water compared to regular water and water containing the sweet feed. Horses drinking Gallagher's water drank on average 13 gallons per day compared to 7.5 gallons of plain water and 8 gallons of sweet tea. I'm veterinarian Dr. Bob Judd with today's Texas Vet News. 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
8: Cattle, corn, and cotton all lower. I'm Kerry Martin with a market update on the Texas Farm Bureau Radio Network. Cattle futures moving lower with December live cattle down $1.30, 221.40. February down $1.37, trading at 223.70. Feeder cattle lower. November down 262 at 331.67. January feeders down 280, 324.87. Corn lower with December down 2.5, 498.25. March corn down 2.75, 512.75. December Kansas City wheat unchanged, trading at 733 a bushel. Cotton moving lower today with new crop December down 118 points, 77.34 cents. November West Texas crude up 219, 92.61 a barrel. I'm Kerry Martin on the Texas Farm Bureau Radio Network.
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2: There were no injuries in that structure fire to which firefighters were dispatched last night in the 500 block of Harlem in Pampa. The first firefighters on scene encountered fire and smoke emanating from the house. Pampa firefighters were dispatched at 7:45 p.m. The fire was logged under control at 7:49. Primary and secondary searches were all clear. The cause of the fire is under investigation. Heavy rain moving across Pampa Wednesday pushed Red Deer Creek flowing bank to bank and city streets submerged with water curb to curb. The system total of rain in Pampa, 3.65, bringing the year-to-date total now to 11.76 of an inch. The 24-hour totals Tuesday and Wednesday were 1.45 and 2.20, respectively. Other area 24-hour totals include Borger picking up 1.87 of an inch of rain, 2 inches falling at Texline, 2.33 at Fritch, Canadian with 1.70, Panhandle 2.56, Vega 3.78, Miami 2.85, 4 inches in Amarillo, 2.30 at Canyon, Paladuro Canyon State Park, 1.80, Pantex East, 2.01, Pantex West, 3 inches, 1.17 at Wellington, 12 at Childress, 60 at Clarendon, 0.40 in the rain bucket at Lelia Lake. Pampa School Board members Monday heard the Spotlight on Excellence. 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
3: Spotlight's always our favorite segment of the board meeting every month. We're able to honor some employees and some kids for their accomplishments. So we started with our technology department. There's only 6 people that work for thousands of students nearly and the 450 employees, and it's a big job and they take great care of us. We got devices in every office, every classroom, and then every student. And so there's a lot to take care of and they do a great job for us. And so we're able to honor those people. Courtney Blackman is the director of that department, and Dennis Boyd's her right-hand man. And they've got a great team, and we're super proud of them. Also, to honor our Ag Mech students, that's a fairly new program for us. Chad Epperson leads that program, and those kids are going off to contest and bringing back blue ribbons. And also, a few weeks ago, Region 16 got to celebrate their 60th anniversary, and our barbecue team did the cooking for them. They did a fantastic job, and everybody ate well, and we're thrilled to have those kids serving the superintendents and the region center folks for that 60th anniversary. So super proud of those kids and what they're doing, and sure glad Chad Epperson is doing a great job in leading them. And then last on the list, but definitely not least, was got to celebrate the Harvester Essay winner, Josie Linson. She wrote an amazing essay, and we were able to present her with a Harvester statue. Also, Josie does a great job of representing us all around the country, really, winning all kinds of accolades. And so just super proud of that young lady and thankful she's in Pampa ISD.
2: Gray County commissioners were scheduled to meet today at the courthouse in Pampa. Agenda topics include requirements for countywide volunteer fire departments to be eligible to receive a budgeted contribution, the 5-year contract with the USDA relative to the county annex beginning January 1st, a proclamation with the Gray County 4-H Council recognizing with the Gray County 4-H Council recognizing 4-H Week. A new copier for the Gray County Clerk's Office, consider a request for replacement of a Precinct 3 employee, and discussing the letter from Dosher, Pickens, and Francis for the fiscal year 2026 audit for Gray County. The Pampa Police Department will host National Night Out 2026 from 5 to 8 p.m. Tuesday, October 6th at Recreation Park. The event is a nationwide community-building initiative focused on strengthening relationships between communities and the law enforcement sector. There will be refreshments, food, games, door prizes, and giveaways at the Pampa event. The Friends of the Library book sale underway through Saturday, October 3rd at Lovett Memorial Library, 111 North Houston in Pampa. That will be today, Friday, and Saturday. The book sale hours are 9 a.m. to 5 p.m. daily. Pampa Regional Medical Center hosting a community health fair. It was scheduled from 10 a.m. to 2 p.m. today at the hospital. No registration is required. It will include free screenings, blood pressure checks, health screenings, STD testing, car seat checks, flu shots, gifts, also take-home resources, and other giveaways. Tickets remain on sale for the annual Pampa Chamber of Commerce Country Fair that will be October 10th at M.K. Brown Auditorium. General admission is $50 per person and a VIP table for eight sells for $1,000. Tickets are available online. The Country Fair is the Pampa Chamber of Commerce's largest fundraiser of the year. The theme for this year's event is High Limits and High Notes. It will include casino games, dueling pianos, silent auction, and food and drinks. Angel Tree registration through the Salvation Army Pampa Service Unit continues online through Friday, October the 16th. Documentation is required to register, and that includes copies of birth certificates.

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Shenandoah with Next to You, Next to Me on 100.3 KOMX, your country music station. My name is Liam, and I hope you don't mind, but I just want to keep listening to some music right now. I don't want to ruin the train. So, Flyland Cavalry with Traveler's Song up next on 100.3 KOMX.

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1: Here's today's market movers for the Texas Farm Bureau Radio Network. I'm economist Tim Snyder. Yesterday gave markets exactly what they needed: cooler inflation and a blockbuster report from Micron confirming that AI demand remains extremely strong. Today, what we're back to is uncertainty. First, there's a tug-of-war developing in interest rates. The Fed controls the short-term end, and the markets control the long end, and the 10-year Treasury is above 5.3%. Financial conditions are tightening whether the Fed raises interest rates in October or not. Meanwhile, Micron delivered exactly the AI confirmation investors wanted. Data center revenue reached $18 billion, more than 11 times last year's level, and management expects roughly $61.5 billion in revenue this quarter. That's extraordinarily strong and shows greater probability towards longer-term value for the broader AI space moving forward. That's what the equity markets needed to hear. Then comes Hormuz. Just when crude oil flows were starting to improve and heading back towards pre-war levels, three Liberian tankers were traveling through the Strait of Hormuz with their transponders off and were struck by unknown projectiles. We don't yet know who fired them, but markets don't need an answer to recognize the risk. More attacks mean potentially higher insurance costs, higher tanker rates, and another geopolitical premium attached to crude oil, not to mention the risk of rising inflation. So here's today's bottom line. There are three markets pulling against each other this week. One is the physical energy market, and its on and off again looks to be improving. The second is the technology market, and it looks to be improving. The third is the bond market, but with geopolitical picture deteriorating, yields are still climbing. Overall, however, oil is moving, inflation is improving, and AI development looks remarkably strong. Yet standing in the way, yet again, is another incident in Hormuz and another reason for markets to hesitate. It's a one step forward, one step back kind of day across the broader markets. For the Texas Farm Bureau Radio Network, I'm economist Tim Snyder.
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6: I'm meteorologist Sally Russell with your Texas Farm Bureau forecast on the Texas Farm Bureau Radio Network. Flooding will remain a big concern over the next 24 hours across much of north and central Texas. It looks like we could pick up anywhere from 2 to 4 additional inches of rain with some pockets of heavier rain, possibly up to 6 inches or more. Life-threatening flooding is possible across much of south central Texas. We could see anywhere from 1 to 4 additional inches of rain with some localized amounts, 6 to 8. And then across the coastal plains and brush country, 3 to 6 additional inches of rainfall with isolated amounts of up to 8. So this remains a very dangerous ongoing situation, at least for this afternoon through tonight. Once this front pushes through, we will start to dry things out a little bit, but it's going to take a little while before that moves on out. That'll be later in the weekend. Still expecting to see coastal showers and thunderstorms on Saturday and Sunday, and that's also going to be extended down into South Texas. Texas Panhandle also dealing with some flooding concerns with a chance of some showers today, or high in the lower 70s. Some showers continuing tonight, breezy, low 50s, and then a chance of morning showers Friday, mid 60s. West Texas will see sunshine, a high near 85 today, mainly clear near 60 tonight. A chance of a few showers on Friday, a high near 75. North Texas will see showers with some heavy downpours, a few thunderstorms, a high in the low 80s. Heavy rain, upper 60s tonight. Showers and storms with heavy downpours again on Friday, a high near 80. East Texas will see showers and storms with heavy rain today, low 90s. Heavy rain continues tonight, near 70, a more moderate to heavy rain on Friday with a high in the upper 80s. Central Texas also expecting to see flooding rain today, a high this afternoon into the upper 80s. Heavy rain continues tonight, upper 60s, and then a chance of showers and storms near 80 on Friday. South Texas, chance of showers and storms with heavy downpours today, upper 90s. Flooding rain will continue tonight into Friday. On the upper Gulf Coast, chance of showers and storms, low 90s today. We'll see temperatures in the mid-70s with showers and storms tonight. More wet and stormy weather Friday. I'm meteorologist Sally Russell with your Texas Farm Bureau forecast on the Texas Farm Bureau Radio Network.
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4: 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So, let's get back to it. 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

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Outside of that, I got nothing else for you. 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
7: I'm meteorologist Sally Russell with your Texas Farm to Ranch forecast on the Texas Farm Bureau Radio Network. Flooding will remain a big concern over the next 24 hours across much of north and central Texas. It looks like we could pick up anywhere from 2 to 4 additional inches of rain with some pockets of heavier rain, possibly up to 6 inches or more. Life-threatening flooding is possible across much of south central Texas. We could see anywhere from 1 to 4 additional inches of rain with some localized amounts, 6 to 8. And then across the coastal plains and brush country, 3 to 6 additional inches of rainfall with isolated amounts of up to 8. So this remains a very dangerous ongoing situation, at least for this afternoon through tonight. Once this front pushes through, we will start to dry things out a little bit, but it's going to take a little while before that moves on out. That'll be later in the weekend. Still expecting to see coastal showers and thunderstorms on Saturday and Sunday, and that's also going to be extended down into South Texas. Texas Panhandle also dealing with some flooding concerns with a chance of some showers today, or high in the lower 70s. Some showers continuing tonight, breezy, low 50s, and then a chance of morning showers Friday, mid 60s. West Texas will see sunshine, a high near 85 today, mainly clear near 60 tonight. A chance of a few showers on Friday, a high near 75. North Texas will see showers with some heavy downpours, a few thunderstorms, a high in the low 80s. Heavy rain, upper 60s tonight. Showers and storms with heavy downpours again on Friday, a high near 80. East Texas will see showers and storms with heavy rain today, low 90s. Heavy rain continues tonight, near 70, and more moderate to heavy rain on Friday with a high in the upper 80s. Central Texas also expecting to see flooding rain today, a high this afternoon into the upper 80s. Heavy rain continues tonight, upper 60s, and then a chance of showers and storms near 80 on Friday. South Texas, chance of showers and storms with heavy downpours today, upper 90s. Flooding rain will continue tonight into Friday. On the upper Gulf Coast, chance of showers and storms, low 90s today. We'll see temperatures in the mid-70s with showers and storms tonight. More wet and stormy weather Friday. I'm meteorologist Sally Russell with your Texas Farm and Ranch forecast on the Texas Farm Bureau Radio Network.
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1: Our state still keeps getting high-level recognitions. I'm Danny Mott on the Texas Farm Bureau Radio Network. Yesterday, our Vice President, J.D. Vance, was in South Texas. He was there to rally the Republicans. He spoke before a crowded ballroom at the Harlingen Convention Center. This follows an earlier appearance in the day with the governor at the groundbreaking of a new shipyard in Brownsville. That new 835-acre facility will create up to 10,000 new direct jobs. They'll be making autonomous vehicles that will be used by the Navy and our allied friends. The VP said this is an example of the Trump administration's effort to rebuild the American manufacturing sector. And don't forget that President Trump will have another, a probably brief appearance that's planned for Denton sometime this afternoon. The main goal of his trip south is for a fundraiser in Durant, Oklahoma tonight. Extremely high profit margins for two of the bigger electric providers in our state are now raising concerns. Oncor and CenterPoint are reporting profits more than 65% higher than the same time last year. Oncor serves large sections of North, Central, East, and West Texas. They had profits over $640 million, up over $440 million from last year. CenterPoint Energy, they serve much of Houston and other southeastern parts of the state. They had a 32% increase in their profits. The Denton Police Department and Fire Safety Rescue Group has announced a month-long program starting today where officers that are certified as drone pilots will start to help assist with certain 911 calls, traffic crashes, missing persons, structure fires, and robbery in progress calls. This is expanding a drone program they already have working in the department. All flights and data in the new program will also be uploaded to a dashboard that will be available for public view. Plano has just invested almost $1.5 million in a similar program. They have their drones stationed on the tops of city buildings. Rice University is announcing a new master's program. It's focused on AI. They say it's to prepare students with computer science backgrounds for new career opportunities in the AI fields. They'll launch that program the fall of 2027. The three-semester program will be offered through their Department of Computer Science. I'm Danny Moffitt on the Texas Farm Bureau Radio Network.
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7: 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My name is Liam, and, well, have you picked up something from the Friends of the Pampa Library book sale? It's pretty cool. I think it's only 50 cents. It's over at the public library. Can't remember what it's called, but that's okay, because I'm sure you do. Outside of that, you know, really fairly priced books from what I can see, and, you know, just pick up something for yourself. I think it's 9 a.m. to 5 p.m. up until Saturday, I want to say. Outside of that, you know, got nothing else. So Post Malone and Blake Shelton with Pour Me a Drink on 100.3 KROMX.

I was thumbing from Montgomery, I had my guitar on my back, when a stranger stopped beside me in an antique Cadillac.

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Then he cried just south of Nashville, and he turned that car around. He said, "This is where you get off, boy, 'cause I'm going back to Alabama." As I stepped out of that Cadillac, I said, "Mister, many thanks." He said, "You don't have to call me Mister, Mister. The whole

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Darius Rucker with Don't Think I Don't Think About It on 100.3 KOMX, your country music station. My name is Liam, and I hope you don't mind, but I just want to get back to it, so let's do that. I got Dylan Scott with What He'll Never Have up next on 100.3 KOMX.

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2: Cattle, corn, and wheat close higher. Cotton finishes lower. I'm Kerry Martin with Closing Markets on the Texas Farm Bureau Radio Network. Cattle futures ended the day higher, with December live cattle up 47 cents, closing the day at 223.17. February up 37, 225.45. A bit bigger gains in feeder cattle, with November up 205 to close at 336.35. January feeders up 202, finishing the day at 329.70. Cash fed cattle so far this week, we've seen sales in the Northern Plains at 219 live, dressed prices as high as 350 this week. In the South, we've seen a few cattle trade at 226. Boxed beef prices lower, choice down 381 at 378.98, select down 545, 355.14. In the grain markets, corn had slight gains. December corn up 1.5, 502.25. March corn up 1.25, 516.75. Both hard and soft wheat gained ground. December, Kansas City wheat up 4.5, 737.5. December, Chicago wheat up 7 at 682.75. Cotton continues to lose ground. We're well below 80 cents now on the new crop December contract. It was down 76 points to end the day at 77.76 cents, while March cotton was down 77, closing at 80.61 cents. In the energy markets, November natural gas down 6 cents at 295. November West Texas crude up 259.9301 a barrel. I'm Kerry Martin on the Texas Farm Bureau Radio Network.
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1: 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I'm Jessica Domel with Washington Ag Watch on the Texas Farm Bureau Radio Network. The U.S. Department of Agriculture has launched a new tool to help farmers and ranchers find the information they need. It is called Ag Insights. Joseph Parsons, administrator of USDA's National Agricultural Statistics Service, says it serves as a key component of NASA's data modernization strategy.
2: Ag Insights, whenever we release a new report, we'll have tabular data, charts, and maps all into one single web-based interface. And you can filter that and you can change it around if you want to export that into a spreadsheet for yourself or even embed that graphic. So you've got a lot of added interactivity.
1: The tool is designed to ensure farmers and ranchers have easier access to the latest agricultural data so they can make informed decisions. Lauren Stump, Agriculture Deputy Undersecretary for Research, Education, and Economics, says prior to the launch of Ag Insights,
3: NAS puts out so many reports every year, and with those reports comes a static PDF that includes the information, analysis, and descriptions, and it's written format. But when you want to look through that data, you've got to then go to QuickStats, or you have to look through that PDF. And if you're tracking this over time, some farmers say they'll go into the PDFs and then they make their own spreadsheets based off of them. That's a pretty inefficient way to go about your day-to-day business.
1: Ag Insights incorporates back-end NAS QuickStats data
3: and puts it into an integrated platform that is interactive. So you can build your own charts, pick your commodity, you can look at the month, you can explore it through a chart format, through tables, you can look at history, you can look at specific states, U.S. totals, different weeks of time.
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2: This is Texas Ag Today, the number one source for the latest news in Texas agriculture. The largest and most experienced farm news team in the Lone Star State covers it all. From the piney woods of East Texas to the rocky ranges of the Trans-Pecos, and from the Panhandle down to the Rio Grande Valley. Here's today's top stories.
3: Irrigation was a losing proposition for some Texas High Plains farmers this year. I'm James Hunt, and we'll talk about that on Texas Ag Today.
4: Farmers are reacting positively to Governor Abbott's move to allow dye diesel to be used on the road. We'll have that story coming up.
5: USDA Undersecretary Richard Fordyce says staffing at county offices remains a priority. And officials from Canada, Mexico, and the U.S. are meeting this week in Canada. I'm Jessica Dolmel, and we'll have those stories coming up on Texas Ag Today.
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6: Hello, Texas. Why don't you jump on in with me and buckle up? We're going to take a ride around the Lone Star State as we cover the most important industry in this greatest state in the nation, Texas agriculture. Be sure to hold on tight because it all starts right now.
4: Mexican feeder cattle are now crossing the border at two points of entry. The Douglas, Arizona port has been open for a few weeks now, and the Santa Teresa port in New Mexico was opened last week. So how will these cattle imports affect the market? We asked Texas A&M livestock economist David Anderson.
7: Well, it is more supplies. And, you know, traditionally, the cattle that come from Mexico are lighter weight feeder cattle, steers and spayed heifers that go either to ranches in the U.S. to graze over the winter or go straight to a feedlot. And so the speed that they start coming through will matter for how long it takes them to become beef. And so we might think about 6 or 7 months after they come through for these lighter weight animals, that much time on feed, which gets us well into 2027 before we start seeing some effect on beef production. How fast that goes depends on how fast they come through and how long it stays open.
4: Anderson says there may be some heavier weight cattle crossing the border, and that would add to beef production sooner, but he still feels like the majority of the impact will come in 2027. Peanut harvest is getting underway in West Texas and the Rolling Plains, but there are fewer acres to harvest this year.
5: Market signals and a dry forecast led Texas farmers to plant fewer peanuts this year. According to USDA, farmers planted 149,000 acres of peanuts in Texas. That's down 136,000 acres from last year. Dr. Emmy Kimura, AgriLife Extension agronomist, reports the biggest factor driving planted acreage down this year was an exceptional peanut crop from last year. Dr. Kimura said that crop left a larger than normal supply of peanuts that put downward pressure on prices. More favorable prices for other crops and a forecast for a drier season also weighed on farmers' decision to plant fewer peanuts. According to AgriLife Today, farmers who did plant this year saw around 60 days of continuous heat stress on the crop. They say those high temperatures and low humidity kept disease pressure low. For the Texas Farm Bureau Radio Network, I'm Jessica Dolmel.
4: Texas Tech University has released an update to its 2019 report examining government support for sugar industries around the world. The study was authored by Texas Tech's International Center for Agricultural Competitiveness and examines policies affecting sugar production in 29 countries. The researchers say direct foreign sugar subsidies have nearly doubled since 2005. It also found that every country examined uses import tariffs or quotas to protect its sugar industry. Irrigation was a losing effort for some Texas High Plains farmers this year. James Hunt tells why.
3: In a growing season as impacted by drought like we experienced this summer, it's natural to have extra sympathy for those in dry land production. Well, here's some observations from Barry Evans of Cress on his experiences in going almost all dry land due to water limitations where he farms.
8: Well, as our waters declined, I've certainly gone to a lot more dry land, and I was very seriously considering going all dry land this year, but I had one farm that I decided I'd go ahead and irrigate some. It real light, of course, everything's real light water, but I did decide to go ahead and irrigate it. What's really hard on the conversion to dry land is even though I'm not going to have any crop, the people that irrigated, and on the one irrigated farm that I had, we put so much into it, and our water use efficiency, our return on that water is going to be terrible. So even though it might make a little more, it was really a poor use of water in a summer that's this hot and dry. You just can't irrigate enough to overcome that. And if you do, it's just cost prohibitive.
9: So it sounds like as, I guess, ironic as this might be, for your total dry land acres, it's still more practical to have gone without irrigation in the end.
8: Well, in this year, I would say it probably was because irrigation, it just wasn't efficient this year because of the summer. So, yeah, you can kind of make that argument that maybe being total dry land was better.
3: That's Barry Evans of Cress. Now, coming off a very tough summer, our rains in recent days have created optimism for the winter wheat season. Barry Evans talks about that in our next report. I'm James Hunt on the Texas Farm Bureau Radio Network.
4: Texas Governor Greg Abbott issued an emergency disaster proclamation Monday, allowing farmers and freight haulers to use off-road diesel on Texas roads. South Texas farmer and president of the Texas Farm Bureau, Russell Boehning, joins us with a reaction to that. And Russell, this has to be good news for farmers who are struggling with record high diesel prices.
10: Well, you're right, Terry. It is good news. Diesel prices are at record highs, and any amount that we can get that reduced, and because ag's in a tough spot. I mean, we know that commodity prices pretty much across the board, maybe with the exception of cattle prices and maybe a couple of others, but commodity prices have been in a really tough spot, and input prices, one of the biggest ones being fuel, has just made that an even worse situation. So anything that we can do to reduce those costs is really a good thing.
4: Well, Russell, there is still some harvest going on in Texas, and the timing of this announcement has to be really good for those farmers who are trying to get a crop out of the field and to the elevator, to the gin, wherever that destination may be.
10: You bet. I mean, we were able to use off-road diesel in our tractors and in our harvesting equipment out in the field, but now we can use it in the trucks and things that are we're using to transporting it to wherever the end product needs to go.
4: The governor's proclamation also expanded the weight limit on fuel, agriculture, and timber loads, while also suspending Texas low-emission diesel rules. USDA is working to increase staffing at county offices, and officials from Canada, Mexico, and the U.S. are meeting this week. Jessica Domel has those stories.
5: The U.S. Department of Agriculture continues its work to rebuild staffing levels at local Farm Service Agency and Natural Resource Conservation Service offices. Richard Fordyce, Undersecretary for Farm Production and Conservation, says staffing remains a priority.
11: I hear a lot as well around staffing in the county offices, both FSA and NRCS, and we're working hard to try to staff up in those county offices. We believe that we have a really good tool that can inform where that staff needs to be. Just on that staffing piece, we know that we can come up with the policies, we can make the decisions in Washington, we can kind of chart the course about the direction that we want to go and the things we want to prioritize. But if we don't have those folks in the county office, They're the rubber where the rubber meets the road, and they're the ones that get the work done. They're the ones that actually offer that exceptional customer service to the folks that we serve. And so they are critically important, and we're doing everything we can to try to get those offices restaffed. It takes a little bit of time. You know, we lost a lot of folks in a pretty quick fashion. It takes a little bit of time to get folks back in there, but we're working really hard to get that done.
5: That's USDA's Richard Fordyce. In other news, officials from the U.S., Canada, and Mexico are meeting in Calgary this week as part of the Trinational Agricultural Accord. And agricultural trade and the future of the U.S.-Mexico-Canada agreement are among the issues that are drawing attention to the meetings. Brian Goodman, spokesperson for the Agricultural Coalition for USMCA, says the meetings in Canada provide an opportunity for all three countries to address their disagreements and identify areas for greater cooperation. For the Texas Farm Bureau Radio Network, I'm Jessica Dolmore.
4: Coming up next, increasing beef imports is not lowering beef prices for consumers. And getting your horse to drink water can be difficult.
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3: Increasing beef imports is not lowering beef prices for consumers. Chad Smith reports from Washington.
4: New analysis is signaling that the Trump administration's plan to lower the tariffs on imported beef has not met the intended goal of lowering prices for consumers. Faith Parham, an economist for the American Farm Bureau Federation, said her organization studied beef prices at 41 grocery stores in September to measure the impact.
5: To see how the price of 80/20 ground beef would change. And we found since September 2nd to September 24th, prices only decreased about 2%, with some stores really not changing their price at all. So even though we're importing more beef than ever, we're still not seeing consumers' price go down.
4: Parham says the higher prices can be attributed to a shrinking U.S. cattle herd.
5: You know, in the United States, we have a record low cattle herd size that's really reducing the supply of beef in the United States. On top of that, we have limited imports from Mexico due to New World screwworm, and all of that is causing that supply to shrink. Anytime supply goes down, as we keep having this high demand for beef, that's going to push those prices up. So it's going to take a long-term fix.
4: Parham said importing foreign beef is only a short-term fix for what is actually a years-long problem.
5: When we think about how do we long-term bring prices down for consumers, rebuilding that cattle herd size is number one. Policies like suspending the tariff rate quota actually incentivize farmers and ranchers to sell part of their herd because they are seeing that market volatility and they're not getting those signals to rebuild that herd.
4: You can learn more on the Farm Bureau Intel page at fb.org. From Washington, I'm Chad Smith for Texas Ag Today.
3: Getting your horse to drink water can be difficult, but Dr. Bob Judd says there may be a solution.
6: You can lead a horse to water, but you cannot make them drink is one of the oldest proverbs, meaning you can give someone an opportunity, but they have to decide to act. However, this can also be taken literally as getting horses to drink water is difficult and yet critically important, as the major cause of colic is lack of water, and with the cooler weather on the way, horses drink even less water. Horses traveling, showing, undergoing hospitalization, or environmental change typically will drink less water, and dehydration is a major problem in these horses. We have had many horses in our clinic over the years that we have had to hospitalize for various reasons that would not drink water, and we had to either send them home or pass a nasogastric tube and pump water in their stomachs to prevent dehydration. Because of this problem, a study was performed using a novel water additive called Gallagher's water, which is a powder added to water to encourage the horse to drink. The study was performed at Colorado State University on 12 healthy horses, and each horse was offered plain water, water with Gallagher's water added, and water flavored with a small amount of sweet feed called sweet tea. Water was monitored 3 times a day, and horses were offered each type of water for 5 days in a row. Then their water type was changed after a 1-week washout period. So all horses were offered each type of water throughout the study. Results indicated horses drank significantly more water when the Gallagher's water powder was added to the water compared to regular water and water containing the sweet feed. Horses drinking Gallagher's water drank on average 13 gallons per day compared to 7.5 gallons of plain water and 8 gallons of sweet tea. I'm veterinarian Dr. Bob Judd. 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
13: I'm meteorologist Sally Russell with your Texas Farm Bureau forecast on the Texas Farm Bureau Radio Network. Flooding will remain a big concern over the next 24 hours across much of north and central Texas. It looks like we could pick up anywhere from 2 to 4 additional inches of rain, with some pockets of heavier rain, possibly up to 6 inches or more. Life-threatening flooding is possible across much of south central Texas. We could see anywhere from 1 to 4 additional inches of rain, with some localized amounts 6 to 8. And then across the coastal plains and brush country, 3 to 6 additional inches of rainfall with isolated amounts of up to 8. So this remains a very dangerous ongoing situation, at least for this afternoon through tonight. Once this front pushes through, we will start to dry things out a little bit, but it's going to take a little while before that moves on out. That'll be later in the weekend. Still expecting to see coastal showers and thunderstorms on Saturday and Sunday, and that's also going to be extended down into South Texas. Texas Panhandle also dealing with some flooding concerns, with a chance of some showers today. High in the lower 70s. Some showers continuing tonight, breezy, low 50s, and then a chance of morning showers Friday, mid 60s. West Texas will see sunshine, a high near 85 today, mainly clear near 60 tonight. A chance of a few showers on Friday, a high near 75. North Texas will see showers with some heavy downpours, a few thunderstorms, a high in the low 80s. Heavy rain, upper 60s tonight. Showers and storms with heavy downpours again on Friday, a high near 80. East Texas will see showers and storms with heavy rain today, low 90s. Heavy rain continues tonight, near 70, a more moderate to heavy rain on Friday with a high in the upper 80s. Central Texas also expecting to see flooding rain today, a high this afternoon into the upper 80s. Heavy rain continues tonight, upper 60s, and then a chance of showers and storms near 80 on Friday. South Texas, chance of showers and storms with heavy downpours today, upper 90s. Flooding rain will continue tonight into Friday. On the upper Gulf Coast, chance of showers and storms, low 90s today. We'll see temperatures in the mid-70s with showers and storms tonight. More wet and stormy weather Friday. I'm meteorologist Sally Russell with your Texas Farm Bureau forecast on the Texas Farm Bureau Radio Network.
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14: She was storming through the house that day, and I could tell she was leaving. And I thought, oh, she'll be back, till she turned around and pointed.

Nothing's News from Clint Black on 100.3 KOMX, your country music station. My name is Liam, and, well, you know, I just got the Pamper Radio app reminder. So, outside of that, you know, Cody Johnson, Shoot the Bull, up next on 100.3 KOMX.

Well, here's my final serenade. Here's a gun and here's a blade. Here's a picture that I saved for too long. Here's my credit

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3: 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I'm Larry Marble with the Livestock Auction Market Report on Texas Ag Today.
4: Here on the line with Benny Cox from Producers in Cargyle, San Angelo. Benny, how was the sale?
5: Well, we caught a few more than I thought. I figured we'd have 3,500. We ended up with 4,136. Lamb market was awful good. These slaughter lambs were kind of $10 to $20 higher. Kid goats from $15, some of them as much as $30 higher. These slaughter ewes, they sold mostly firm with what we saw last week. Slaughter nannies sell from $110 to $175, but mostly $134 to $148. Slaughter billies, some of those little old light things, not carrying much flesh, kind of $180, but most of them kind of in that $2 to $250 range. We had some sell up as high as $296. On your slaughter lambs, the lighter end of those from $260 all the way up to $382. Your heavier weights from $240 to $325, with some of those feeders up to as high as $420. On the slaughter ewes, they sell from $120 to $175, but mostly $139 to $151. On your kid goats, they sell in a range from $3 all the way up to $410, mostly from $349 to $385.
4: Do we know anything for the cattle side this week?
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4: Benny, I thank you.
5: Yes, sir.
4: Bye-bye.
3: Neighbor, thanks for joining me. I'm Larry Marble. This is the Texas Farm Bureau Radio Network. Walk in the pens. We'll see you tomorrow. Good day.
6: Cattle futures ended the day higher, with December live cattle up 47 cents, closing the day at 223.17. February up 37, 225.45. A bit bigger gains in feeder cattle, with November up 205 to close at 336.35. January feeders up 202, finishing the day at 329.70. Cash fed cattle so far this week, we've seen sales in the Northern Plains at 219 live, dressed prices as high as 350 this week. In the South, we've seen a few cattle trade at 226. Boxed beef prices lower, choice down 381 at 378.98, select down 545, 355.14. In the grain markets, corn had slight gains. December corn up 1.5, 502.25. March corn up 1.25, 516.75. Both hard and soft wheat gained ground. December, Kansas City wheat up 4.5, 737.5. December, Chicago wheat up 7 at 682.75. Cotton continues to lose ground. We're well below 80 cents now on the new crop December contract. It was down 76 points to end the day at 77.76 cents, while March cotton was down 77, closing at 80.61 cents. In the energy markets, November natural gas down 6 cents at $2.95. November West Texas crude up $2.59, $93.01 a barrel. The financial markets were slightly higher. The Dow up 20 points, 50,926. The NASDAQ up 10 at 26,871. The S&P up 14, 7,666. Now with a closer look at the energy and financial markets, here's Tim Snyder with Matador Economics in Dallas.
7: Yesterday gave markets exactly what they needed. Cooler inflation and a blockbuster report from Micron confirming that AI demand remains extremely strong. Today, what we're back to is uncertainty. First, there's a tug-of-war developing in interest rates. The Fed controls the short-term end, and the markets control the long end, and the 10-year Treasury is above 5.3%. Financial conditions are tightening whether the Fed raises interest rates in October or not. Meanwhile, Micron delivered exactly the AI confirmation investors wanted. Data center revenue reached $18 billion, more than 11 times last year's level, and management expects roughly $61.5 billion in revenue this quarter. That's extraordinarily strong and shows greater probability towards longer-term value for the broader AI space moving forward. That's what the equity markets needed to hear. Then comes Hormuz. Just when crude oil flows were starting to improve and heading back towards pre-war levels, three Liberian tankers were traveling through the Strait of Hormuz with their transponders off and were struck by unknown projectiles. We don't yet know who fired them, but markets don't need an answer to recognize the risk. More attacks mean potentially higher insurance costs, higher tanker rates, and another geopolitical premium attached to crude oil, not to mention the risk of rising inflation. So here's today's bottom line. There are three markets pulling against each other this week. One is the physical energy market, and it's on and off again, looks to be improving. The second is the technology market, and it looks to be improving. The third is the bond market, but with geopolitical picture deteriorating, yields are still climbing. Overall, however, oil is moving, inflation is improving, and AI development looks remarkably strong. Yet standing in the way, yet again, is another incident in Hormuz and another reason for markets to hesitate. It's a one step forward, one step back kind of day across the broader markets. For the Texas Farm Bureau Radio Network, I'm economist Tim Snyder.
6: 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I'm Kerry Martin. Hope to see you back here next time as we cover the most important industry in this greatest state in the U.S. of A, Texas agriculture.
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2: 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Markets start the month higher as bond yields pull back. U.S. equity markets closed higher on Thursday as bond yields declined. The 10-year Treasury yield finished near 5.24%. Internationally, Asia finished mixed overnight, while European equities ended mostly lower as Eurozone unemployment held steady in September at 6.4% as expected. In energy markets, West Texas crude advanced to about $93 a barrel after China suspended fuel exports for October. The U.S. dollar strengthened against most major currencies, consistent with the rise in Treasury yields. Manufacturing indexes remained solidly in expansion in September. The final S&P U.S. Manufacturing Purchaser Managers Index for September was revised down modestly to 55.9, compared with forecast for 57.0. Despite the downward revision, the reading was the highest in more than 4 years and remained above the key 50 threshold, reflecting expansion for the 14th consecutive month. All five major components contributed positively, led by output and new orders. Employment also increased as firms expanded capacity to meet demand. At the same time, input prices rose at a faster rate due to tariffs, energy prices, and material shortages, suggesting that some cost pressures persist in the manufacturing sector. The Institute for Supply Management Manufacturing PMI for September edged lower to 54.5, modestly below expectations for 55. Within ISM's components, declines in production inventories and supplier deliveries weighed on the headline index, partly offset by improvement in new orders and employment. Overall, the reports pointed to continued manufacturing expansion and healthy underlying demand, which should help provide broader support for the economy and labor market. Jobless claims edge lower. Initial jobless claims declined to 197,000 this past week, compared with expectations of 200,000. Continuing claims, which measure the total number of people receiving unemployment benefits, also fell to 1.7 million, below forecasts for 1.72 million, and the lowest reading in 3 years. Together, the figures suggest that layoffs remain limited and labor market conditions are relatively healthy. Continued employment resilience should help support household income and consumer spending, helping sustain economic growth. A solid labor market also gives the Fed greater flexibility to remain focused on inflation, in Edward Jones' view, particularly as higher energy prices and manufacturing input costs point to continued price pressures. The Dow closed up 22 points to 50,928. The NASDAQ closed up 7 points to 26,868. The S&P closed up 15 points at 76,66. Price of crude oil was up $2.68 to $93.10 a barrel, and the spot price of gold was up $18.60 to $4,205.30. This has been Thursday's Financial Market Report, brought to you on behalf of Edward Jones, member SIPC, and financial advisor Jacqueline Braddock, serving individual investors with personalized attention and financial advice at 1921 North Hobart here in Pampa. If you would like additional information, please call our office at 806-665-6753, and our daily commentary is also located on our website at edwardjones.com.
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5: Cattle, corn, and wheat close higher. Cotton finishes lower. I'm Kerry Martin with Closing Markets on the Texas Farm Bureau Radio Network. Cattle futures ended the day higher, with December live cattle up 47 cents, closing the day at 223.17. February up 37, 225.45. A bit bigger gains in feeder cattle, with November up 205 to close at 336.35. January feeders up 202, finishing the day at 329.70. Cash fed cattle so far this week, we've seen sales in the Northern Plains at 219 live, dressed prices as high as 350 this week. In the South, we've seen a few cattle trade at 226. Boxed beef prices lower, choice down 381 at 378.98, select down 545, 355.14. In the grain markets, corn had slight gains. December corn up 1.5, 502.25. March corn up 1.25, 516.75. Both hard and soft wheat gained ground. December, Kansas City wheat up 4.5, 737.5. December, Chicago wheat up 7 at 682.75. Cotton continues to lose ground. We're well below 80 cents now on the new crop December contract. It was down 76 points to end the day at 77.76 cents, while March cotton was down 77, closing at 80.61 cents. In the energy markets, November natural gas down 6 cents at 295. November West Texas crude up 259, 93.01 a barrel. I'm Kerry Martin on the Texas Farm Bureau Radio Network.
6: For the child of God, current events remind us that our world is involved in a spiritual battle that is greater than anything our generation has seen before. While this truth can stir up fear or anxiety, we can be encouraged when we remind ourselves that God is in control and nothing is happening without His permission. My name is Kyle Osfeldt, and as the pastor of Grace Baptist Church in Pampa, Texas, I would like to encourage every believer to look to God for the strength and encouragement that only He can give. I would also encourage you to exercise a level of boldness for the cause of Christ like you've never exercised before. I am convinced that if God's people will stand for the truths of God's Word, we can have a greater impact on this culture than we ever thought possible. As has been said before, the only thing necessary for the triumph of evil is for good men to do nothing. Therefore, be strong and of good courage. Be not afraid, neither be thou dismayed, for the Lord thy God is with thee.
5: We could see more wheat acres in Texas this year. I'm Kerry Martin with Texas Ag News and Views on the Texas Farm Bureau Radio Network. It hasn't been the greatest year to plant wheat in Texas with the high temperatures and dry weather, but that is changing, with a cool front bringing a lot of rain to a big portion of the state. Wes Beal with Equity Exchange in Perryton says you combine the weather with a high insurance price, and that should equal an increase in wheat acreage.
7: Once we get through these events, and there's going to be a lot of wheat that goes in the ground, I really think we're probably going to see an increase in wheat acreage this year, even with the poor planting conditions, if only because of the price. And the crop insurance price is, I believe, at 811 is what that calculated. They take an average of August 15 to September 15, and that becomes the insurance price that is attached to the crop insurance policy that the producer will buy. So that's a pretty solid line, and normally when you see that insurance price really push higher, you'll start to see some additional acres get planted just to be able, the economics of being able to take advantage of that works very well.
5: For farmers who are looking for more seed, well, you could have a hard time finding it. Seed supplies were already scarce following a very poor crop this spring. Texas hunters have a good opportunity to bag wild turkeys and white-tailed deer this year.
8: According to the Texas Parks and Wildlife Department, record excellent wild turkey recruitment in 2023, 24, and 25 means hunters can expect to see a lot of mature gobblers across the Rio Grande wild turkey range in Texas. As for deer, TPWD reports 4 years of above-average fawn recruitment and a near-record population of 5.64 million white-tailed deer in Texas. The archery-only wild turkey and white-tailed deer seasons are October 3rd through November 6th. This year's season dates and regulations are available on OutdoorAnnual.com. 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
5: Corn harvest is now 79% complete in Texas. That's right on track with the 80% five-year average pace. Sorghum harvest sits at the same number, 79% done, a little behind the 84% five-year average. Cotton harvest now one-third done, with 32% of the Texas cotton crop out of the field. Peanut harvest is picking up, with 14% of the Texas crop harvested. That is well ahead of the 4% five-year average. Rice harvest here in Texas now done at 96% complete. Those numbers coming from the latest Texas Crop Progress and Condition Report. I'm Kerry Martin on the Texas Farm Bureau Radio Network.
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10: 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I'm Tom Nicoletti with Focus on Agriculture at the Texas Farm Bureau Radio Network. Up to Fort Worth we go, and Tom Bradshaw, meteorologist in charge at the National Weather Service, joins us. And Tom, let's quickly recap September. It seemed like it was the summer that would never end.
11: Certainly September 2026 was a month to remember. Normally September becomes one of our kind of transitional months where we start to see not only somewhat cooler temperatures, but also a return to some of our fall rains. That was not the case this past September. We had temperatures that actually broke records in terms of high temperatures as well as record average temperatures across almost all of the state of Texas. By the same token, it was very, very dry. We had rainfall deficits of several inches across most of the state. A lot of areas only received rainfall in the order of 10 or 20% of what you normally see in September. So it's been very warm and very dry.
10: So quite a contrast between September to the current month of October in Texas.
11: Well, it's certainly shaping up that way. And we were expecting the significant El Nino pattern that's already in place out in the Pacific to pretty much really start asserting itself. And we do think that as we get into October and keep moving through the month, we are expecting rainfall over the course of the month to be above normal, which is not something that we've seen in quite a long time. So some of our dry and, you know, drought-stricken areas, particularly in West Texas, are going to start to see some relief as we move through the month. At the same time, the temperatures are going to start abating. We're going to start seeing some readings, you know, starting to drop into the 70s, 80s across most of the state. And we'll see some nighttime lows starting to dip certainly into the 50s and maybe into the 40s up in the Panhandle as we get towards the end of the month, towards Halloween.
10: That is Tom Bradshaw with the National Weather Service in Fort Worth. I'm Tom Nicoletti for the Texas Farm Bureau Radio Network.
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14: Recent rain has disrupted field work, but overall it's good news for area wheat. I'm James Hunt with Around the Cap Rock on the Texas Farm Bureau Radio Network. They may have experienced some planting delays due to soggy conditions, but Texas High Plains farmers are making progress in getting the new wheat season underway. One of them is Barry Evans of Cress. I asked him about his plans for growing and selling this season's wheat.
15: Well, I'll plant about 25 to 30% of my acres in wheat just to keep the rotation going of wheat, sorghum, and cotton. I'll do a lot of this sorghum and cotton, but adding some wheat sometimes on certain fields is certainly beneficial. So I will have some wheat. This rain is just so beneficial to get the wheat off to a good start. I've got, probably a little over half of my wheat planted, and it's not coming up yet, but this start will just be tremendous on it because the rain has fallen so good. When we talk about marketing wheat, the market is up a lot on wheat. It's pretty good. Of course, it's just been extremely volatile. But when you have dry land wheat, and even irrigated wheat in this country where our yields are so variable and we don't have enough irrigation to really make a full crop, it's so hard to go and market wheat, either hedge it or contract it. because our yields are just so variable. You know, we don't vary by 20%. We vary by 100%. You know, I don't know if my wheat will make 0 bushels an acre or 60 bushels an acre. So really trying to lock a price in is difficult. So I'll look at buying some put options or some sort of option strategies to try to lock in a floor price anyway on the wheat.
14: Once again, that was Barry Evans of Cress. Now, here's a question. What can NASA, as in the space program, do for agriculture? Barry Evans talks about that in our next report.

0: We are on the line with Jim Wheeler from Atascosa Livestock, Pleasanton, Texas. Jim, how'd the sale go?
1: Market was decent. I'd call it steady. Numbers were short, but everybody's talking about the rain that's supposed to be coming.
0: What did you end up with?
1: 157 head. 84 were steers, 45 heifers, 22 cows, 5 bulls.
0: Walk the pens.
1: Steers, 2 to 3 weights, $4.50 to $6. Heifers were $4.55. 3 to 4 weights steers, $3.85 to $4.85. Heifers were $3.60 to $4.30. 4 to 5 weights steers, $3.45 to $4.30. Heifers were $3.10 to $4.50. 5 6 weight steers, $3.15 to $3.60. Heifers were $2.95 to $4.05. 6 7 weight steers, $3 to $3.35. Heifers were $2.75 to $4.65. 7 8 weight steers, $2.80 to $3.20. Heifers were $2.65 to $2.95. 8 to 9 weight steers, $2.60 to $2.90. Heifers were $2.20 to $2.70 there Tuesday.
0: How about cow park?
1: $2.84 on a cow this week. That cow brought $1.38. Best bull brought $1.92.50. Bred cows, had a few of them. They brought $1,500 to $3,050.
0: And what do you anticipate next go round?
1: I guess that will be weather related. Starting in the morning, we're supposed to have a pretty good chance, anywhere from 2.5 to 5.5 inches here. Supposed to rain till Sunday. We'll just have to see what happens.
0: Tell everybody how to get a hold of you.
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0: Thank you, Jim. Good to talk to you.
1: Thank you.
0: Bye-bye.
2: 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I'm Larry Marble. 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Walk in the pens. 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
4: How calves are handled at the ranch determines how they will perform at the feedlot. Hello, everyone. I'm veterinarian Dr. Bob Judd with Texas Vet News on the Texas Farm Bureau Radio Network. Bovine respiratory disease, or BRD, is the number one cause of disease in feedlot cattle, and decreasing this disease starts at the ranch, not the feedlot. Dr. Paige Schmidt-Rios from Kansas indicates at Drovers.com that some folks call the disease pneumonia or shipping fever, but the correct term is bovine respiratory disease. The disease can be caused by up to 9 different infectious organisms, and stress plus environmental factors play a huge role in the development of this disease. Hauling calves, working them through a chute, processing them, and environmental factors like heat and mud all stress these calves and lower their immunity. Weaning is a major stress, and 75% of disease in post-weaned calves is due to BRD. Dr. Rios indicates viruses usually start the process by compromising the calf's immune system and allowing bacteria to cause pneumonia. There are 5 classes of antibiotics available for these calves, but without testing, you really do not know which ones will be the most effective. Taking tissue samples from animals that did not survive is the best method to determine which organisms are involved and which antibiotic to use. In the long run, this saves money because you are not wasting money on ineffective antibiotics. For example, some antibiotics attack the cell wall of bacteria, and some bacteria don't even have a cell wall, so that antibiotic would be useless. The viruses are difficult to treat as no antivirals are approved in cattle. Prevention of BRD goes back to the calves getting antibodies in the colostrum. Next, the calves need a clean environment, and producers need to establish a relationship with their local veterinarian to help with vaccine protocols and treatment of disease. Thanks for listening to today's Texas Vet News. I'm Dr. Bob Judd, and this is the Texas Farm Bureau Radio Network.
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8: We have a slow-moving front, so make it its way through a

0: of tropical moisture riding along it. And it looks like there will be some waves of low pressure riding along the fronts as well, kind of slowing it down a bit. We're going to be dealing with this crossing through the central and eastern parts of the state as we're finishing off the week, heading into the weekend too. And with this, we could see some very heavy rain continuing. We've had numerous reports of flooding across portions of the state. We've seen this around the Hill Country, stretching up into parts of northern Texas as well, not too far from the Red River area, and west and northwest of the Dallas-Fort Worth area too. These are slow-moving pockets of showers and thunderstorms drawing in some of the locally heavier rainfall. Folks, all I can tell you here, we have flood watches that are up from the National Weather Service for many areas. Please, if you're running into any areas of rain, take it easy. They are slow movers and could quickly bring in some flooding. And again, we have already had some ongoing flooding across parts of the state. I want to get to the forecast now for the different regions. For the Texas Panhandle, it looks like you will have at least a few showers for tonight and early Friday, then some clearing and Friday's high middle 60s. Chances for wet weather low, West Texas for tonight and Friday too, Friday's high mid 70s. Now, North Texas still dealing with the on and off again showers with thunderstorms and the risk of heavy rain straight through tonight, lingering into Friday. Friday's high, low 80s. East Texas very active for you with rounds of showers and thunderstorms and heavy rain tonight, Friday too, and at least into parts of our weekend. Central Texas, more rain and thunderstorms with heavy rain into tonight. Showery weather on Friday with our high low 80s. South Texas, you're dealing with showers and thunderstorms straight through tonight and Friday too. Locally heavier rain. Upper Gulf Coast, some scattered showers for tonight. Better chances for rain coming in Friday and Saturday. I'm meteorologist Jennifer Nairamore with your Texas Farm and Ranch Forecast on the Texas Farm Bureau Radio Network.
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2: Risa and Joe are two friends trapped in the mythical world of Nakali. That means Forgotten Island in Not American Ease. 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
6: Where are we?
7: The Forgotten Island is a dangerous place. The longer you're here, the more memories you'll forget.
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8: Hello? 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
2: From the director of Weapons and Barbarian.
9: Where was it going again?
11: Raccoon City General.
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2: Resident Evil. Evil is evolving.
12: Hey, Hank. Got a private jet bringing in a medical package. Should be an easy run.
13: All right, what's the itinerary?
14: 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If she doesn't get this today, she's not gonna make it.
2: Somewhere in the world, an organ donor just died. Somewhere in the world, a little girl needs a new liver. Somewhere in the world, mercenaries are aiming to steal that new liver. Right here, right now, there are two good men making sure that little girl gets that liver.
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2: Starring Alan Ritchson and Owen Wilson. 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
18: No magic is stronger than sisterhood. Cast by fate, tested by time, and never broken.
19: What is wrong with you? Are you like six? Are you six?
0: Yeah. Okay.
2: 28 years ago today, Sandra Bullock and Nicole Kidman graced our screens with the story of love and witchcraft. Now, they return to bring you the next chapter in their saga. Things are looking up for the Owens sisters and their daughters. Through thick and thin, they have each other.
20: You don't believe we're cursed?
21: No.
2: But the past the sisters thought they had closed the door on still lingers in their bones.
22: Is this real? Is he gonna die?
18: It's true. We're witches and the curse is real.
22: I will never trust you again.
2: Now they must strive to break the curse once more, this time for their daughters' sakes. But they'll have to explore some dark places and maybe abandon some practicality to achieve their goals.
23: 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You are my person.
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23: Oh, good. You have your clothes on.
2: Practical Magic 2.
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2: Hey there, y'all. I'm Dathan, and this is What's Cooking in Pampa.
29: That's good.
2: Today, we're looking at the chicken strips from Hamburger Station. Sometimes you need something simple. Sometimes you want something familiar. Sometimes you crave something safe. Simple, familiar, safe. Best way to describe the chicken strips at Hamburger Station? If you've eaten chicken strips ever, and I know you have, then you've eaten the strips at the station. But don't think simple means bland. And don't think familiar means old hat. And don't think safe means passé. You can never go wrong with chicken strips. And the station's strips are seasoned just right. They taste just as good as they did when you were a child. And some of you were picky eaters too. Don't deny it. My advice, don't forget to grab a bowl of complimentary beans back in the corner. You may become a little gassy as a consequence, but that just means you're able to sing its praises from both ends. All in all, the chicken strips at Hamburger Station are a delicious meal guaranteed to satisfy even the pickiest eaters. You'll be going back to eat them again tomorrow and tomorrow and tomorrow. That's all I've got to say. Tune in later to hear what else is cooking.
30: 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My name is Liam, and as it is officially just after the 5 o'clock news, it is time for a whole mess of music. So I got Brooks and Dunn with Jelly Roll, Believe, to start off the mess of music, as it were. So, see y'all at 6.

lived in that white house down the street where I grew up. 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He said, I'll see my wife and son in just a little while.

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Absolutely nothing, outside of, you know, it, we are Pampa Radio. 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